0: making the hard decisions that have to be made.
1: Votes have to be in and tallied by tonight. The party's new leader will be revealed tomorrow evening.
2: Sports.
1: It's do or die for the Montreal Canadiens tonight as they head back to Carolina for Game 5 of the Eastern Conference Final. Montreal has actually played better on the road this postseason with 7 wins and 3 losses. Meanwhile, Carolina still sits at 1 loss all playoffs, and that was against the Canadiens in Game 1. Meanwhile, Adam Macko is set to start in his very first MLB game against Baltimore this afternoon. Macko has appeared in 6 games for the Blue Jays this season, but has only pitched 4.1 innings in that time. And finally, the CFL preseason finishes up this afternoon with BC in Winnipeg, Edmonton hosting Calgary, Montreal playing Ottawa, and Hamilton heading to Toronto.
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0: Hey, it's Summit Radio with Tina Turner. What's love got to do with it? It's Keeson.
1: And for Andrea today. Andrea's back Monday.
0: Oh, you might be out of work by now. I am excited to get off work and go for the weekend. Here's Down with Webster, your man.

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6: 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These girls just want to have fun. 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Cyndi Lauper's Girls Just Want to Have Fun. 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

Shake It Up and the Cars. 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I'm Thiessen Glossin in for Andrea today and tomorrow. Andrea is back on the afternoon show next week.

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It's the Kootenay soundtrack. Happy Friday. It is Keeson. And the Community Foundation of Castlegar and District is doing a golf tournament June 28th on Sunday. 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Brian Adams, and run to you on the summit.

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so much fun. Thanks for listening. Andrea is back next week here on the afternoon show at 2. Catch you later. Have a great weekend. Here's UB40.

0: from the MyKootenayNow.com newsroom, this is Summit News.
1: I'm Storm Lenny. The Selma Wellness Clinic is closed for the rest of the day today. It's due to damage caused by last night's storm. Interior Health says the repairs are expected to continue throughout the end of the day. It will reopen as usual on Monday. Stage 1 water restrictions begin on Monday in the Regional District of Central Kootenay. That means outdoor watering of lawns, gardens, trees, and shrubs is limited to between 7 p.m. and 10 a.m. only. Watering with a can or a handheld hose is still allowed at any time. The rules run from June 1st to September 30th, though they could increase to Stage 2 or 3 if water demand increases significantly. A Vernon man is heading to prison after stealing a vehicle in Nelson. Nelson police say 47-year-old Lewis McAvena was charged in connection with a motor vehicle theft on April 5th and for breaching a release order. He has now been sentenced to 2 years and 3 months in custody. Roslyn residents may notice a specialized drone operating over parts of the city during the month of June. The drone will collect data, which provides detailed information about terrain, ground elevations, and tree canopies. The information will help support future infrastructure planning and other municipal projects. Flights are scheduled between 10 a.m. and 2 p.m. on clear, sunny days from June 1st to June 30th. The BC legislature wrapped up yesterday. It's been marked by an unpopular budget, questions about the future of BC's reconciliation law, and disputes with Alberta over pipelines. BC Government House Leader Mike Farnworth pushed back on criticism that the NDP has been in defense mode.
2: We try and be on the front foot on a range of issues. That's why, as I said, we've made, I think, significant progress when it comes to issues that matter to British Columbians around health care, for example, around affordability, around housing.
1: Possible amendments to BC's reconciliation law, known as DRIPA, have been a flashpoint this session. The government ultimately backed off tabling DRIPA legislation, putting those questions off until the fall. Former BC Conservative Party leader John Rustad is throwing his support behind longtime politician and former Vancouver Board of Trade CEO and President Ian Black for the Conservative Party leadership race. Rustad, who held the provincial Tories in a resurgence in the last election before stepping down as leader in December, says Black's experience is undeniable.
3: Well, Ian has cabinet experience, which really matters when you're coming into an election with not a lot of other folks that have ever been in around the cabinet table. But he's also, his business experience is really specializing in turnarounds, making the hard decisions that have to be made.
1: Votes have to be in and tallied by tonight. The party's new leader will be revealed tomorrow evening.
0: Sports.
1: It's do or die for the Montreal Canadiens tonight as they head back to Carolina for Game 5 of the Eastern Conference Final. Montreal has actually played better on the road this postseason with 7 wins and 3 losses. Meanwhile, Carolina still sits at 1 loss all playoffs, and that was against the Canadiens in Game 1. Meanwhile, Adam Macko is set to start in his very first MLB game against Baltimore this afternoon. Macko has appeared in 6 games for the Blue Jays this season, but has only pitched 4.1 innings in that time. And finally, the CFL preseason finishes up this afternoon with BC in Winnipeg, Edmonton hosting Calgary, Montreal playing Ottawa, and Hamilton heading to Toronto.
0: Summit weather. Are you ready?
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3: 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It will all be there. Just refollow us at Kootenai Summit Radio on Facebook. We'd seriously miss you if you didn't come along. So give us a like. It just wouldn't be the same without you.
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1: 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We'd seriously miss you if you didn't come along. So give us a like. It just wouldn't be the same without you.
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1: 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It will all be there. 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We'd seriously miss you if you didn't come along. So give us a like. 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
1: I'm Kate Brown. An evacuation alert has been issued for 165 properties in 6 Mile just north of Nelson due to flash flooding at the Duhamel Creek. At this time, residents or visitors within the area are not required to evacuate. However, the RDCK advises people to remain vigilant and to be prepared to leave the area at a moment's notice. This is on top of a flood watch issued by the BC River Forecast Centre for the West Kootenay region, which covers the entire regional district of Central Kootenay, including Trout Lake, Lardo River, Caslow, Nicusp and Nelson. Warmer weather has led to increased snowmelt rates and rising river levels throughout the region. Environment Canada is forecasting 50 to 100 millimetres of rain through to Monday. Meanwhile, to the east, a flood watch is in effect for the East Kootenay. Multiple sandbagging stations have been set up. Josiah Spiker has the details.
2: The forecast is calling for potential rainfall across the region of 40 to 80 millimeters this weekend and between 60 to 100 millimeters in the Elk Valley. For the Cranbrook area, a Selfill sandbag station is set up at the Public Works Yard on Cobham Avenue. In the Columbia Valley, sandbags can be filled behind the old barn at Mountainside Golf Course in Fairmont Hot Springs and at the Windermere Fire Hall parking lot. Elk Valley locations are at the Railway Avenue in Fernie and the Elk River Inn parking lot in Hosmer. Regional District of East Kootenay officials say it's important to be proactive when it comes to potential flooding. It takes two people about 1 hour to fill in place roughly 100 sandbags, so don't wait for waters to rise. Residents are urged to be extremely cautious around all local waterways.
1: It's voting day in the RDCK as Electoral Area 8 residents decide whether they want a dangerous and aggressive dog control bylaw. Voting opens at 8 a.m. and closes at 8 p.m. Eligible electors can cast their ballot at Knox Hall in New Denver, Winlaw Hall, Hills Community Hall and the Crescent Valley Hall. The results will determine whether the RDCK moves ahead with a new service to handle aggressive dog complaints in the area. Roslyn residents may notice a specialised drone operating over parts of the city during the month of June. The drone will collect data, which provides detailed information about terrain, ground elevation and tree canopies. The information will help support future infrastructure planning and other municipal projects. Flights are scheduled between 10 a.m. and 2 p.m. on sunny, clear days throughout the month. The regional district of Central Kootenay will be under Stage 1 water restrictions as of Monday. The measures mean outdoor watering is only allowed between 7 p.m. and 10 a.m. But hand watering with a can or hose is allowed at any time. The restrictions take effect June 1 and last through to September 30. And by the end of today, the new leader of the Conservative Party of BC will be revealed. Voting closed last night. The results will be revealed in Vancouver this evening. Of the five people in the running for the top job, former leader John Rustad is throwing his support behind former BC Liberal MLA Ian Black, who says his balanced demeanour can unify the party.
3: So I think it's one of the big roles of the next leader is going to be to make sure that we keep those who are willing in the center-right together, being able to bridge some of those differences and keep things at a high level so that the populace, the people voting in this province, get to see a true alternative to what the NDP are doing in this province. And
1: the four other candidates in the running include Kerry Lynn Finlay, Peter Malabar, Caroline Elliott and Yuri Fulmer.
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1: I'm Kate Brown. An evacuation alert has been issued for 165 properties in 6 Mile just north of Nelson due to flash flooding at the Duhamel Creek. At this time, residents or visitors within the area are not required to evacuate. However, the

0: stations have been set up. Josiah Spiker has the details.
1: The forecast is calling for potential rainfall across the region of 40 to 80 millimeters this weekend and between 60 to 100 millimeters in the Elk Valley. For the Cranbrook area, Selfill Sandbag Station is set up at the Public Works Yard on Cobham Avenue. In the Columbia Valley, sandbags can be filled behind the old barn at Mountainside Golf Course in Fairmont Hot Springs and at the Windermere Fire Hall parking lots. Elk Valley locations are at the Railway Avenue in Fernie and the Elk River Inn parking lot in Hosmer. Regional District of East Kootenay officials say it's important to be proactive when it comes to potential flooding. It takes two people about 1 hour to fill in place roughly 100 sandbags, so don't wait for waters to rise. Residents are urged to be extremely cautious around all local waterways.
0: It's voting day in the RDCK as Electoral Area H residents decide whether they want a dangerous and aggressive dog control bylaw. Voting opens at 8 a.m. and closes at 8 p.m. Eligible electors can cast their ballot at Knox Hall in New Denver, Winlaw Hall, Hills Community Hall and the Crescent Valley Hall. The results will determine whether the RDCK moves ahead with a new service to handle aggressive dog complaints in the area. Roslyn residents may notice a specialised drone operating over parts of the city during the month of June. The drone will collect data which provides detailed information about terrain, ground elevation and tree canopies. The information will help support future infrastructure planning and other municipal projects. Flights are scheduled between 10 a.m. and 2 p.m. on sunny, clear days throughout the month. The regional district of Central Kootenay will be under Stage 1 water restrictions as of Monday. The measures mean outdoor watering is only allowed between 7 p.m. and 10 a.m. But hand watering with a can or hose is allowed at any time. The restrictions take effect June 1 and last through to September 30. And by the end of today, the new leader of the Conservative Party of BC will be revealed. Voting closed last night. The results will be revealed in Vancouver this evening. Of the five people in the running for the top job, former leader John Rustad is throwing his support behind former BC Liberal MLA Ian Black, who says his balanced demeanour can unify the party.
2: So I think it's one of the big roles of the next leader is going to be to make sure that we keep those who are willing in the center-right together, being able to bridge some of those differences and keep things at a high level so that the populace, the people voting in this province, get to see a true alternative to what the NDP are doing in this province. And
0: the four other candidates in the running include Kerry Lynn Finlay, Peter Malabar, Caroline Elliott and Yuri Fulmer.
3: Who's got two thumbs and Kootenay's best soundtrack?
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a big hello and good morning to you. It's Mark here. I cannot believe we're already at the end of May. I feel like this year is going really quick. Although they do turn around and say that every year that you get older, the shorter the years become. You know, like, because for a six-month-old baby, 6 months is a lifetime. For me, 6 months feels like a blink of an eye at the moment. And my kids are growing up faster than I could ever imagine. But it's fine. It's fine. We're kicking into the summer now as we make our way into June. Of course, June 21st is the longest day of the year. So think about that. Hold on to this time at the moment as long as you can. Because after June 21st, it gets darker every night.

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It's Mark here. In the mornings, do you suffer with dry eyes? I do all the time. Maybe I don't get enough hydration. But they've come up with this new experimental dry eye treatment that actually works with your immune system. So it doesn't do the job for you. It works with your body by restoring the eye's own protective immune cells rather than just suppressing inflammation. And they've tested this out. Of course, it's not going to be released yet. But they basically showed that a stronger corneal barrier and healthier global cells, these cells produce the mucus that keeps your eye watered, kind of, and the surface intact. So it helps that rebuild. And that's how they reckon dry eye treatment will be working in the future. I'm all for it. I can see that happening. Well, I can see once I get it, because I've got the dry eyes.

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2: 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Again, the navigation lock at Huel Keenleyside Dam will be closed May 20th to June 17th. A message from BC Hydro.
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Everybody's talking about it. 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I think Elon Musk has been talking about it, Donald Trump, Mark Carney. Well, I think they might have. Don't quote me. 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

0: south region. Environment Canada is forecasting 50 to 100 millimetres of rain through to Monday. Meanwhile, to the east, a flood watch is in effect for the East Kootenay. Multiple sandbagging stations have been set up. Josiah Spiker has the details.
1: The forecast is calling for potential rainfall across the region of 40 to 80 millimeters this weekend and between 60 to 100 millimeters in the Elk Valley. For the Cranbrook area, Selfill Sandbag Station is set up at the Public Works Yard on Cobham Avenue. In the Columbia Valley, sandbags can be filled behind the old barn at Mountainside Golf Course in Fairmont Hot Springs and at the Windermere Fire Hall parking lot. Elk Valley locations are at the Railway Avenue in Fernie and the Elk River Inn parking lot in Hosmer. Regional District of East Kootenay officials say it's important to be proactive when it comes to potential flooding. It takes two people about 1 hour to fill in place roughly 100 sandbags, so don't wait for waters to rise. Residents are urged to be extremely cautious around all local waterways.
0: It's voting day in the RDCK as Electoral Area H residents decide whether they want a dangerous and aggressive dog control bylaw. Voting opens at 8 a.m. and closes at 8 p.m. Eligible electors can cast their ballot at Knox Hall in New Denver, Winlaw Hall, Hills Community Hall and the Crescent Valley Hall. The results will determine whether the RDCK moves ahead with a new service to handle aggressive dog complaints in the area. Roslyn residents may notice a specialised drone operating over parts of the city during the month of June. The drone will collect data which provides detailed information about terrain, ground elevation and tree canopies. The information will help support future infrastructure planning and other municipal projects. Flights are scheduled between 10 a.m. and 2 p.m. on sunny, clear days throughout the month. The regional district of Central Kootenay will be under Stage 1 water restrictions as of Monday. The measures mean outdoor watering is only allowed between 7 p.m. and 10 a.m. but hand watering with a can or hose is allowed at any time. The restrictions take effect June 1 and last through to September 30. And by the end of today, the new leader of the Conservative Party of BC will be revealed. Voting closed last night. The results will be revealed in Vancouver this evening. Of the five people in the running for the top job, former leader John Rustad is throwing his support behind former BC Liberal MLA Ian Black, who says his balanced demeanour can unify the party.
2: So I think it's one of the big roles of the next leader is going to be to make sure that we keep those who are willing in the centre-right together, being able to bridge some of those differences and keep things at a high level so that the populace, the people voting in this province, get to see a true alternative to what the NDP are doing in this province. And
0: the four other candidates in the running include Kerry Lynn Finlay, Peter Malabar, Caroline Elliott and Yuri Fulmer.

Hello to you. It's Mark here. When it comes to the workplace and AI, there are people who thrive with AI and there are people who don't. And they say there is one key trait on how you can thrive with AI. I mean, whether AI helps or hurts work, it all comes down to this one factor, and it's nothing to do with technology. Basically, a finished dissertation argues that AI's real impact at work isn't about technology itself, but it's about whether the organization have set it up in a way that actually works for the people using it. So workers instinctively size up AI as both an opportunity and a threat at the same time. And which reaction wins out of it has a direct bearing on the workplace and how people engage with AI. So if you're using AI to benefit the company, to benefit your employees, then obviously it's going to help. If you're using AI to take people out of the workforce, etc., it's probably not going to help in the long run.

0: Summit.
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It's Mark here. Now, I have two children, 3 and 2 years old, 11 months between them. And they say persistent lying in your childhood years may predict serious problems later in life. Well, I mean, most kids grow up on lying, but they say for some, the pattern runs a lot deeper. They did this study of 3,000 children. They found that persistent lying in childhood was associated with higher rates of criminal records in early adulthood. Most children are not frequent liars, and lying typically holds steady and declines over time, spikes in the teenage years. But they say these findings are exploratory, not casual. But this is, you know, a new way to look and identify predictors for kids as they get older. The weird thing is, my daughter, she's 3, and she can't lie. Like, she's so emotional. In the sense of, you know, I go, is that true? And she breaks into, no, it's not true. My son, who's 2, he's very good at it. I'm like, is that true, Jack? He's like, yep. Are you promising, Daddy? Yep. Are you sure? Yep. He's solid. He's one to worry about now.

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Now, who here doesn't like a good cup of coffee? It's Mark here. How on your weekend? Hopefully you're feeling good. They say caffeine might still mess with your mind hours after your last cup. Even a morning cup of coffee can disrupt your brain sleep signals. 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It does alter your brain activity. 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But, you know, apart from that, I'm fine. I'm fine. I'm fine.

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Buttercup, it's Mark here. Hopefully you're feeling beautiful today. Now, I learned a new song this week. I'm very impressed with myself. My daughter, she's 3 years old, she taught it me. Now, I've always known the expression, see you later, alligator, in a wild crocodile, but there's a whole song. From that, see you later, alligator, in a wild crocodile, give a hug, ladybug. What's the next one? It's something like, blow a kiss, jellyfish, and then see you soon, big baboon, out the door, dinosaur, take care, polar bear, wave goodbye, butterfly. There you go. I know it now. Now you know it too. Hello.

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A big good morning to you. It's Mark here on your Saturday. If you are a Canadian artist, this is pretty big now. We've been talking about it over the last month or two, and it feels like we're getting it together. So with The Maiden Played in Canada, we want to share with you that there's going to be a new launch in June of artists on our radio station. 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So this is, at its core, Maiden Played in Canada is looking for Canadian artists, okay? 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So if you are a singer-songwriter, okay, we're looking for song quality and production, local, regional, audience appeal, and if it fits to this radio station. 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Phase one is happening this June of getting the music out there for people to hear. So get yourself involved.

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I bet this is something that you never knew. Nearly half of the cotton in a T-shirt is wasted before anybody wears it. It's Mark here on your Saturday. Big hello to you. They say nearly half of all cotton fibre used to make a T-shirt is lost during manufacturing. This is before the T-shirt even reaches anybody to buy it, which is crazy because it basically gets wasted, falls on the floor, gets chopped as it's going through the production of the warehouse. And they say under current conditions, a model of the global T-shirt supply chain found that about 17% of the original cotton fibre can actually be mechanically recycled back into another shirt. So to reduce waste on the factory floors, it can give, you know, environmental gains as well. So it's a policy, especially over in the EU, that they're trying to put together. But it's crazy to think all that cotton, half of it just gets wasted. And then we get a T-shirt that we get from our aunts that we didn't even

0: Summit.
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Well, hello there. It's Mark here on your Saturday. They say 5 minutes of in-person prayer is actually linked to less pain and less anxiety. So they found in this study, 5 minutes of in-person Christian prayer after a routine clinic was linked to reported reductions of both pain and anxiety. But this is the kicker, right? They said that anxiety relief held up after checkups for 2 to 6 weeks later. Pain relief faded completely after 6 weeks of prayer. And the benefits appeared for people regardless of whether they were religious or not. So if you're not religious, still having the prayers, in-person prayers with people, is a good thing to have. Even if you're not religious, it's good for anxiety and it can help reduce pain. Now, they say maybe it's not from the prayer itself. Maybe it's from, you know, the people that you're with, the connection with other people's presence. But my wife and I pray every night. Not religiously, we just pray that the kids don't wake up through the night and wake us up too.

0: This is Dan Ashman from AM Ford with your Kootenai Boundary Automotive Report. All kinds of stock and vehicles right now. In fact, we've got 12 of the Mavericks, 10 of the Rangers, 35 of the Super Crew 4x4s, 12 of the 350 Super Duties, and 25 of the Bronco Sports all in stock. 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Bottom line is we've got you in 2 minutes looked after at AM Ford with Dennis Bedeen, Patty Root, and Tim Horkoff with our all-make financing. 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

A glass a day can make your diet okay. It's Mark here, and we're talking about fruit juice. It's good for your diet, good for your mood. Now, I read or saw somewhere that, you know, when it comes to fruit juice, there's as much sugar in fruit juices, like orange juice, as there is in Coca-Cola, because it's still the same kind of sugars. And obviously missing all that kind of fiber and the you know, the actual substance of an orange itself. That gives you different helpful vitamins. But they say adults who were allowed to count one daily serving of fruit juice or a smoothie towards their produce goals increased their overall fruit and vegetable intake as much as those limited to just whole produce only. The good thing is, though, the people who drank the juice notably had lower depression symptoms, and some people said it could help it helped change their diet. So blood markers, measures of blood fat, inflammation, and blood sugar did not worsen with the people who were drinking the juice either. So good for your mood. I might go and get a glass of orange juice right now. It's the Saturday weekend.

0: 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The Boeing 747 makes its debut commercial flight. Disco fever was on the rise.
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0: And the first ever episode of Saturday Night Live aired.
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1: Good afternoon. I'm Lane Gallant. The Regional District of Central Kootenay has expanded flood-related evacuation alerts across the region. An alert remains in effect for 165 properties in the 6 Mile area north of Nelson due to the risk of flooding from Duhamel Creek, while a separate alert covers communities along the Lardo and Duncan Rivers from Kootenay Lake to Trout Lake. No evacuations are required at this time, but residents should be ready to leave on short notice. A flood watch remains in effect across the West Kootenay as rapid snowmelt and heavy rain forecasts through Monday continue to raise water levels. Residents are urged to avoid rivers and never drive through floodwaters. A boil water notice is in place effective immediately for the city of Fernie. Residents are advised to drink boiled water or a safe alternative until further notice. Water intended for drinking, washing produce, making beverages or ice, or brushing teeth should be brought to a rolling boil for at least 1 minute. The city is working to repair the problem as quickly as possible and will notify the public when the boil water notice has been rescinded. Voting is underway in the RDCK's electoral H on a proposed dog control service. The question is whether the RDCK should create a formal system for dealing with aggressive and dangerous dog complaints. Voters can cast their ballots until 8 p.m. at the Knox Hall in New Denver, Winlaw Hall, Hills Community Hall, and the Crescent Valley Hall. Hunters in the Kootenay region can now apply for BC's 2026 limited entry hunting draw. Kate Brown has more.
2: The province says updated regulations include changes to mountain goat hunting and elk hunting opportunities in parts of the Kootenays. Officials review the rules every 2 years using wildlife population data, conservation concerns and feedback from hunters and First Nations. Applications are being accepted through the province's wild system until June 23. Hunters must be BC residents and have a valid fish and wildlife ID to apply. Successful applicants will still need to purchase hunting and species licenses before heading out.
1: A 60-year-old man from Thrums has been issued a 90-day driving prohibition following a Nelson traffic stop. On May 22nd, Nelson police officers pulled over a truck for allegedly traveling well above the speed limit on Highway 3A. A breath sample was demanded and resulted in a fail for the 60-year-old driver. In addition to a 90-day driving ban, his truck was impounded for 30 days. Cyclists in the West Kootenay can ride BC Transit for free next week during Go Bike Week. The annual provincial promotion runs May 30th to June 5th. During the week, riders can qualify for free transit by using bus bike racks or showing a bike helmet when boarding. BC Transit says all conventional buses in the region are equipped with front bike racks, though space is limited. And some controversial bills made it through the BC legislature in the last week of the spring session. Our provincial reporter, Emily Joveski, has the details.
3: A bill to kick off ratification of a treaty with the Comox First Nation received royal assent. It was opposed by neighboring First Nations who wanted more time to sort out their overlapping land claims.

0: Indigenous Relations Minister Spencer Chandra Herbert says those talks will continue.
1: We as a government will continue to support those conversations.
0: Another bill making changes to BC's Freedom of Information Law narrowly passed. Critics, including Green MLA Rob Botterill, say it gives officials more room to reject FOI requests.
2: There's no guardrails on that, so that could really have a big impact.
0: The government also survived a narrow confidence vote on its roundly unpopular budget bill. Parliament is scheduled to resume in early October. And that's your weekly wrap-up from the BC Legislature. For Vista News, I'm Emily Joveski in Victoria.
3: In sports, the Montreal Canadiens' riveting playoff run has come to an end. The Carolina Hurricanes have finally broken through their Eastern Conference final roadblock, and now comes the chance to play for the Stanley Cup for the first time in two decades. Taylor Hall, Logan Stankoven, and Eric Robinson scored in a dominating first period that helped push the Hurricanes past the Montreal Canadiens 6-1 last night, closing a five-game series that sent the Eastern Conference's top seed to face Vegas for the Cup. In the end, the Canadiens were no match for the Hurricanes, but this team led by a nucleus of established and emerging young stars like captain Nick Suzuki, Cole Caulfield, Lane Hutson, Juraj Slafkovský, Ivan Demidov, and goaltender Jakub Dobesh has many Habs fans feeling hopeful for the future. Canada has had redemption against the United States. After beating the USA 4-0, Canada takes on Finland this afternoon in the Men's World Hockey Championship semifinals. The winner of this game will take on Switzerland in the finals tomorrow. The Toronto Blue Jays beat the Baltimore Orioles 6-5 last night, and Vladimir Guerrero Jr. hit a two-run double in the eighth inning to cap a furious Toronto comeback. The Jays trailed 5-0 at the start of the seventh, but two-run homers from Kazuma Okamoto and Charles McAdoo changed that quickly. It was the first big league hit for McAdoo, who is making his debut. In the eighth inning, George Springer and Ernie Clement hit back-to-back singles, and they both scored on Guerrero's double. Today, Toronto's Trey Yesavage starts the game at 2 against Baltimore's Brandon Young. And in the WNBA, Toronto Tempo are hosting the Seattle Storm this morning.
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It's Mark here on your weekend, on your Saturday. Hopefully you're feeling good today. If you're looking for something to do to pass the time and enjoy this weekend itself, then always check out our website. We've got our calendar up on there, our community news, our features. We also run competitions and contests throughout the year as well. You can check that out. But yeah, if you want to find out what's going on, then get in touch with us through the website. If you've got an event that's going on, get in touch with us through the website. We can hopefully promote your event as well.

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4: 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It will all be there. Just refollow us at Kootenai Summit Radio on Facebook. We'd seriously miss you if you didn't come along. So give us a like. It just wouldn't be the same without you.
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many push-ups can you do? It's Mark here. If you can do more than 40, you're in good company. Because they said men who can, especially men who can do 40 push-ups, had a 96% lower rate of a cardiovascular event. So you're less likely to have heart problems if you can do 40 push-ups or more compared to other men who could do 10 push-ups or less. So they said this was a strong predictor for things like coronary artery diseases, heart failure, sudden cardiac deaths as well. And if you can't do 40 push-ups or more, then, you know, maybe that's something that you need to get yourself towards. I think I can do 40 push-ups. I'll see how, if I can do it. I'll do one push-up today, one push-up tomorrow, and then by the end of the month, I'll be

0: 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Remember that one person's trash is another person's treasure. But sometimes, garbage is just garbage.
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It's Mark here. Now, it's nice to get out and enjoy the great outdoors, maybe going for a hike, a walk, or doing some camping. But they've been talking about animal behavior in the area, like wildlife, and how your walk or hike might change animal behavior. So they did this huge study, and they said human presence alone, separate from like roads, development, meaningfully changed how two-thirds of species wild animals then used that space. Many animals reacted more strongly to people in wilder, less developed areas, suggesting some urban farming country animals have just simply adapted. But when it comes to territories, if there's a hiking point or a hiking track in that area, even though it's completely away from roads and pathways and housing, animals will move out of that area. They say, especially things like coyotes, they shrank their territories around human activity. Ravens actually expanded theirs because people drop food on the floor. And of course, both coyotes and ravens exploit human food sources, don't they? They do say when you go for a walk on a hike, stick to the path. Try not go off the path as much because it can affect the wildlife.

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It's Mark here. Now, I would never profess to be an intelligent person. Don't let the posh British accent fool you. But they do say 52% of professionals do have regrets about their college degree. More than half of working professionals report the same level of regret about their college degree, and 29% who regret it entirely, 23% have slight regrets. The biggest driver was financial strain. One in five degree holders say their diploma will never feel financially worth it, and 26% of dropouts left college because they ran out of money. They say work experience was ranked with the top career assessment of respondents. So, getting that. And they say despite the regret, 55% of degree holders say they needed it to do their current job. Even though they might regret getting the diploma, they had to get it to get the profession that they wanted. But listen, if you're like me and you don't think you'll get a degree, I don't have one. You know, there is people out there who will still give you money for doing some kind of job. I mean, look at me. Money for old rope.

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1: It was like totally the raddest decade. The 80s where girls just wanted to have fun. Mile High hairspray bangs were gnarly. And pop stars were like total gods.
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6: 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It will all be there. Just refollow us at Kootenay Summit Radio on Facebook. We'd seriously miss you if you didn't come along. So give us a like. It just wouldn't be the same without you.
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Mark here. As we get into the sunshine, summer, hopefully you're getting more vitamin D. Is it vitamin or vitamin? I'll let you be the judge of that. And of course, vitamin D is very good for your immune system. But what about when it comes to winter? They say vitamin D levels drop more than 32% as you get into the fall, especially with adults who don't have any kind of supplements. So they say vitamin D supplements in the wintertime, vitamin D supplements is more to protect your immune system more than anything else. So they did this test. In the winter, they gave all these people vitamin D supplements. And when they stopped, the D levels fell within months. So they're suggesting like consistent intake through the winter or low sunlight seasons could probably help if you're a little bit older. But always, of course, talk to your doctor.

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0: 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Yeah.

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You have more control over your stories and profile. Subscribers now can see how many people rewatch a story in aggregate. You can build unlimited audience lists. You can extend your stories past the 24-hour window. And you can preview a story without registering as a viewer, which is a little crazy, isn't it? So, yeah, I don't know about this because I saw some of the comments. Somebody said in the comments, aren't you already making money from us by using our data? Another person commented going, do you really want us just to delete the apps? Yeah, I don't think I'll be subscribing.

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No, it's been quite hot over this weekend for quite a few provinces, especially over in the west, you know, 36, 38 degrees in some prairie regions. Just make sure that you're keeping yourself hydrated. They talk about weather shock from cold temperatures into hot temperatures, especially in cities like Regina, Medicine Hat. They could see top temperatures over the next few days. So take it easy out there. And don't forget to look after your pets as well. You know, they can't tell you how hot it is for them. So look after your animals too.

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talking about food insecurity here in Canada and how it's getting worse. New data shows that families are spending 120% of their income on just rent and food alone. The cost of living continues to rise faster than incomes and wages. Around one in four Canadians now live in food insecure households. Food prices increased by 3.5% last year. Food banks are seeing millions of visits. So if you are looking to donate to help in some ways in charities, probably at this moment in time, food banks locally are the way to go. They say this is driven mainly by low incomes and soaring housing costs and growing calls for stronger government support and long-term solutions. Hear, hear.

afraid of it. I said, no, I like it. I like it, it's good. She said, you like it now, but you'll learn to love it later.

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it's Mark here on your Saturday evening. Listen, I hope you've had a good day and a good start to the weekend over this Saturday. Remember, Sunday's another day to enjoy, so make the most of it. I, of course, will be back with you tomorrow morning and throughout the day, so we'll have some fun together. We will. 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
1: Good afternoon. I'm Lane Gallant. The Regional District of Central Kootenay has rescinded the evacuation alert for 160

0: until further notice. Water intended for drinking, washing produce, making beverages or ice, or brushing teeth should be brought to a rolling boil for at least 1 minute. The city is working to repair the problem as quickly as possible and will notify the public when the boil water notice has been rescinded. Voting is underway in the RDCK's electoral H on a proposed dog control service. The question is whether the RDCK should create a formal system for dealing with aggressive and dangerous dog complaints. Voters can cast their ballots until 8 p.m. at the Knox Hall in New Denver, Winlaw Hall, Hills Community Hall, and the Crescent Valley Hall. Hunters in the Kootenay region can now apply for BC's 2026 limited entry hunting draw. Kate Brown has more.
1: The province says updated regulations include changes to mountain goat hunting and elk hunting opportunities in parts of the Kootenays. Officials review the rules every 2 years using wildlife population data, conservation concerns and feedback from hunters and First Nations. Applications are being accepted through the province's wild system until June 23. Hunters must be BC residents and have a valid fish and wildlife ID to apply. Successful applicants will still need to purchase hunting and species licenses before heading out.
0: A 60-year-old man from Thrums has been issued a 90-day driving prohibition following a Nelson traffic stop. On May 22nd, Nelson police officers pulled over a truck for allegedly traveling well above the speed limit on Highway 3A. A breath sample was demanded and resulted in a fail for the 60-year-old driver. In addition to a 90-day driving ban, his truck was impounded for 30 days. Cyclists in the West Kootenay can ride BC Transit for free next week during Go Bike Week. The annual provincial promotion runs May 30th to June 5th. During the week, riders can qualify for free transit by using bus bike racks or showing a bike helmet when boarding. BC Transit says all conventional buses in the region are equipped with front bike racks, though space is limited. And some controversial bills made it through the BC legislature in the last week of the spring session. Our provincial reporter, Emily Joveski, has the details.
2: A bill to kick off ratification of a treaty with the Comox First Nation received royal assent. It was opposed by neighboring First Nations who wanted more time to sort out their overlapping land claims. Indigenous Relations Minister Spencer Chandra Herbert says those talks will continue.
3: We as a government will continue to support those conversations.
2: Another bill making changes to BC's Freedom of Information law narrowly passed. Critics, including Green MLA Rob Botterill, say it gives officials more room to reject FOI requests.
4: There's no guardrails on that, so that could really have a big impact.
2: The government also survived a narrow confidence vote on its roundly unpopular budget bill. Parliament is scheduled to resume in early October. And that's your weekly wrap-up from the BC Legislature. For Vista News, I'm Emily Joveski in Victoria.
0: In sports, the Montreal Canadiens' riveting playoff run has come to an end. The Carolina Hurricanes have finally broken through their Eastern Conference final roadblock, and now comes the chance to play for the Stanley Cup for the first time in 2 decades. Taylor Hall, Logan Stankoven, and Eric Robinson scored in a dominating first period that helped push the Hurricanes past the Montreal Canadiens 6-1 last night, closing a 5-game series that sent the Eastern Conference's top seed to face Vegas for the Cup. In the end, the Canadiens were no match for the Hurricanes, but this team led by a nucleus of established and emerging young stars like captain Nick Suzuki, Cole Caulfield, Lane Hutson, Juraj Slafkovský, Ivan Demidov, and goaltender Jakub Dobesh has many Habs fans feeling hopeful for the future. Today, Finland scored 3 unanswered goals in the second period as they defeated Canada 4-2 at the Men's World Hockey Championship semifinals. Canada will move on to face Norway in the bronze medal game tomorrow. The Toronto Blue Jays are leading Baltimore 4-1 at the top of the 8th inning. They play again tomorrow at 10 a.m. And Marina Mabry scored 18 points while Kiki Rice added 17 points as the Toronto Tempo defeated the Seattle Storm 93-72 today at the Coca-Cola Coliseum.
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